0: I very much think he will be.
1: I think he will too. I think he will too. Despite, you know, he and Trump being, I mean, you were there.
0: Best friends. Yes.
1: Well, and also booed when they came out to present the trophy.
0: As the plight of any commissioner, though.
1: Yes, that's true. That's true. That's a very good point. Roger Goodell has suffered many, many a boo and has done quite well for himself in the NFL. Yeah, he sort of revels in it. Stay tuned for more of our conversation with Bloomberg News' Vanessa Perdomo. 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
3: From ABC News, I'm Dave Packer. President Trump doubling down following a surprise Iranian missile attack on American forces in Jordan.
4: I've been briefed. It's a little more of the same, but it's going to be straightening out. It's going to be straightening out. In the meantime, we're going to be hitting them very hard because it's our turn to hit them. They know it's coming. They're asking us not to do it.
3: The Federal Reserve left interest rates unchanged again after its two-day meeting. The markets, which are already down all day thanks to the war in Iran and falling tech stocks, dropped even further. ABC's Elizabeth Schulze.
5: In this decision today, three Fed officials said they believed rates should go up now. Typically, when we see inflation going up, the Fed does hike rates to try to get those prices under control. What's happening is the Fed is kind of looking at this, and Fed Chair Kevin Warr said they're still assessing the data, but the tone that he took, the market read that as there will be future interest rate hikes.
3: A fiery hearing on Capitol Hill today. Dr. Anthony Fauci facing a blistering assault from Republican lawmakers over its work during the COVID-19 pandemic.
6: Dr. Anthony Fauci refusing to answer a single question from the Senate's Homeland Security Committee, accusing the Republican chairman, Senator Rand Paul, of having an unhinged obsession with him.
7: On the advice of counsel, I respectfully decline to answer.
6: Paul pushing Fauci on whether he covered up the origins of COVID. Fauci insisting Paul is out to embarrass and intimidate him.
3: ABC's Jay O'Brien. Inside a courtroom in Massachusetts today, Patrick Clancy took the stand to testify in the murder trial of his former wife, Lindsay, who's accused of killing the couple's three children in 2023. Patrick admitting his wife struggled with mental health and sought treatment for depression before allegedly carrying out the murders.
8: Lindsay's mental health started to deteriorate.
9: And when you say that, sir, what is it that you, as her husband, observed?
8: Just increased stress and anxiety.
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10: Trend in the weather pattern across the tri-state area will be for very gradual improvement over the next couple of days. The low that brought all the rain our way is slowly moving away from the area. So is the rain. We'll eventually get into drier weather, working towards the area from the Ohio River Valley and the Great Lakes states. Tonight, we may see a shower or a thunderstorm in a few spots early on, but partial clearing will be the story overnight. Lows will be 65 to 70. We're partly sunny tomorrow. Broad upper-level low-pressure system over the region could lead to some showers and thunderstorms tomorrow afternoon. Highs are 75 to 80. Any showers or thunderstorms end tomorrow evening. It'll become partly cloudy with a low of 65 to 70 tomorrow night. Friday, high pressure builds in. We'll have sunshine. Temperatures will reach 80 to 85. Saturday looks partly to mostly sunny with highs of 80 to 85. I'm Rob Carolyn, and that's your Bloomberg three-day forecast. 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
3: Oscar-winning musician Glenn Hansard has died. His management company says Hansard was killed in a motorcycle crash. He was only 56. The Irish singer-songwriter and actor won an Academy Award in 2008 for Best Original Song for Falling Slowly from the film Once. Meta Platform says its second quarter profit declined even as revenue beat Wall Street's expectations. It's because legal expenses and severance for laid-off workers ate into its profit. New court filings detail the coming arguments from prosecutors and defense attorneys in the James Comey case.
11: James Comey's attorneys point to internal documents showing how the FBI has fruitlessly dug into court transcripts, old news articles, and AI chatbots to try to find examples of people using the phrase 86 to signify an intent to kill. Comey's lawyers say the FBI even interviewed convicted mobster Sammy the Bull Gravano to see if he ever used the phrase. The court papers say Gravano, whom Comey prosecuted, claimed a gangster would never use that term, because law enforcement would know what it meant.

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1: 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Coming up, the latest market moving headlines from Bloomberg. First, an update from our partners at ABC News.
3: From ABC News, I'm Dave Packer. CENTCOM says the U.S. has begun retaliatory strikes against Iran in the wake of last night's sneak attack on U.S. forces in Jordan. President Trump earlier.
4: Fortunately, we had our people operating the greatest equipment in the world, namely the Patriot system. Think of it, five missiles going 8,600 miles an hour, big ones, coming right at us, and all five were shot down.
3: Also down, American opinion of the war with Iran.
5: A new Quinnipiac poll shows 66% of voters say the war with Iran has not been worth fighting. Trump says he's still hoping to strike a deal with Iran. One person who's not optimistic, Israeli Prime Minister Benjamin Netanyahu, who met with Trump at the White House yesterday.
3: ABC's Mary Bruce. This evening, the Senate Judiciary Committee postponed its meeting to vote on Todd Blanche's nomination for Attorney General. Republican Senators Tom Tillis and John Cornyn saying they won't vote for Blanche unless there are assurances from the DOJ that the $1.8 billion Trump IRS settlement fund is officially dead. The Federal Reserve left this key interest rate unchanged, about 3.6%. Dr. Anthony Fauci faced some tough questions from Senator Rand Paul and others on a Senate committee today. Every question answered the same way.
6: Can you explain to the committee why you chose to fund this dangerous research in China?
7: On the advice of counsel, I respectfully decline to answer based upon my rights under the Fifth Amendment of the Constitution.
3: The hearing comes after Paul released hundreds of pages from Fauci's personal diary. Cleanup continues in Wisconsin in the hard-hit communities of Menasha and Fox River, ravaged by an EF3 tornado earlier this week. Police Chief Matthew Albrecht.
8: I'm pleased to report today that we are making progress. Trees are being removed from the roadways. Utility crews are hard at work. And we're working on trying to get back to some sense of normalcy, but it's going to take time. It's going to take days and weeks.
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9: Now, your three-day weather forecast on Bloomberg 1130.
10: Trend in the weather pattern across the tri-state area will be for very gradual improvement over the next couple of days. The low that brought all the rain our way is slowly moving away from the area. So is the rain. We'll eventually get into drier weather, working towards the area from the Ohio River Valley and the Great Lakes states. Tonight, we may see a shower or a thunderstorm in a few spots early on, but partial clearing will be the story overnight. Lows will be 65 to 70. We're partly sunny tomorrow. Broad upper-level low-pressure system over the region could lead to some showers and thunderstorms tomorrow afternoon. Highs are 75 to 80. Any showers or thunderstorms end tomorrow evening. It'll become partly cloudy with a low of 65 to 70 tomorrow night. Friday, high pressure builds in. We'll have sunshine. Temperatures will reach 80 to 85. Saturday looks partly to mostly sunny with highs of 80 to 85. I'm Rob Carolyn, and that's your Bloomberg three-day forecast. Now back to the latest headlines from ABC News.
3: The number of cyclosporiasis cases has risen to 18,000 over 45 states. Evacuation orders remain in place for large areas of Bordeaux thanks to wildfires.
11: We're here in France where crews have been in the process of trying to get ahead of the flames that have been burning that have already scorched an area four times the size of Paris. And they had intended to come to this area to do some preemptive work and lay water down around the area to try to keep it cool, to keep the chance of fires going down. And then just a few moments ago, we saw the smoke rising here. Another fire has popped up.
3: ABC's Marcus Moore. Texas has been reliably red for decades, but divisions are starting to show within the Republican Party.
12: In his final months in office, Texas Agriculture Commissioner Sid Miller is cutting loose on fellow Republican Governor Greg Abbott.
13: His performance, I would have to give him an overall C.
12: Despite an endorsement from Donald Trump, Miller lost in the GOP primary to keep the seat he's held since 2014, but he insists.
13: This is not something I'm doing because I'm leaving office.
12: Miller says Governor Abbott has not returned a single phone call or replied to a single email he sent since he took office 12 years ago. Jim Ryan, ABC News in Dallas-Fort Worth.
3: A city audit finds Chicago's infamous rat problem won't go away under its current plan. It finds workers prioritized poisoning rats on a case-by-case basis rather than implementing more comprehensive and permanent solutions to curb their populations. Dave Packer, ABC News.
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0: Saudi Arabia now entering the fight, joining the U.S. to fire missiles at Iranian-backed militias in Iraq. Just 2 days ago, Trump said the U.S. and Iran were in very deep talks, which he described as very friendly. But tonight,
1: we're going to be hitting them very hard because it's our turn to hit them.
2: One day after Israeli Prime Minister Benjamin Netanyahu sat down with President Trump inside the White House, Netanyahu spoke exclusively with ABC News.
3: It's up to the people of Iran in the end to take their own destiny in their own hands. I think Iran is weaker than ever before.
2: Todd Blanche's nomination to become Attorney General stalled today as lawmakers scrapped a planned committee vote after key members demanded more assurances about the settlement of President Trump's lawsuit against the Internal Revenue Service. Among those, Republican Senator John Cornyn.
4: Where you are right now, you are not yet ready to vote in favor of Todd Blanche's nomination.
5: And the vote that time has not yet occurred.
2: Key issues include tax audit immunity and a $1.8 billion government weaponization compensation fund. On the Hill, Dr. Anthony Fauci, while facing a tough line of questions from lawmakers, asked about his response to COVID. Entries from his personal diaries released by Senator Rand Paul and unverified claims that COVID began in a Chinese lab. His response to all those questions the same.
6: Under the advice of my attorneys, I will invoke my right under the Fifth Amendment of the Constitution to refrain from answering your questions.
2: On Wall Street, stocks took a nosedive to end the day. Investors reacting to the Federal Reserve's decision on interest rates, leaving them unchanged. The Dow fell 1,153 points. 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
8: Trend in the weather pattern across the tri-state area will be for very gradual improvement over the next couple of days. The low that brought all the rain our way is slowly moving away from the area. So is the rain. We'll eventually get into drier weather working towards the area from the Ohio River Valley and the Great Lakes states. Tonight, we may see a shower or a thunderstorm in a few spots early on, but partial clearing will be the story overnight. Lows will be 65 to 70. We're partly sunny tomorrow. Broad upper-level low-pressure system over the region could lead to some showers and thunderstorms tomorrow afternoon. Highs are 75 to 80. Any showers or thunderstorms end tomorrow evening. It'll become partly cloudy with a low of 65 to 70 tomorrow night. Friday, high pressure builds in. We'll have sunshine. Temperatures will reach 80 to 85. Saturday looks partly to mostly sunny with highs of 80 to 85. I'm Rob Carolyn, and that's your Bloomberg three-day forecast. Now back to the latest headlines from ABC News.
2: A federal jury in Buffalo convicting Hadi Matter of terrorism-related charges for the 2022 stabbing of Salman Rushdie. He's already serving time in state prison for an attempted murder conviction. Medicare Part D is losing a major source of funding.
9: Medicare Part D provides prescription drug coverage to around 25 million beneficiaries through private insurance companies and is a key component of the federal health plan for older adults. The Trump administration is ending subsidies to the program after this year, saying that premiums will go up by less than $10 a month for most Medicare recipients. Other estimates put the increase closer to $20.
2: ABC's Jim Ryan. Irish singer-songwriter Glenn Hansard has died.
10: Glenn Hansard got his start as a busker on the streets of Dublin and went on to win an Academy Award for this song in 2007, Falling Slowly, from the film Once. He was riding on his motorcycle in the outskirts of Dublin when he crashed and died. In addition to Once, Hansard was the front man for the rock band The Frames and 3 years ago led a rousing rendition of the Pogues' Fairy Tale of New York at Pogues founder Shane McGowan's funeral. Hansard was 56. Sherry Preston, ABC News.
2: Jackie, the internet-famous bald eagle, has improved so much in the care of veterinarians at a raptor center that she's been moved from the ICU to regular hospital care. Officials say Jackie no longer requires oxygen therapy, but she's still critically ill and getting around-the-clock treatment. Dave Packer, ABC News.
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11: From Bloomberg World Headquarters in New York, I'm Doug Krisner. Let's update top stories. We'll look at market action as well. As we have been reporting, Fed policymakers left interest rates unchanged for a fifth straight meeting. Today's vote was fractured. Three committee members were in favor of raising the policy rate by 25 basis points. And in his media briefing, Chair Kevin Warsh sounded hawkish.
12: For some households, businesses, and market professionals, 5 years of high inflation have left a mistaken impression

0: And Paul leading the charge. Paul said in a book he believes that COVID came from a Chinese lab funded by the NIH while Fauci was in charge.
1: Many people believe this came from the lab. Do you think that the risks really are worth the benefits for gain-of-function research?
2: On the advice of counsel, I respectfully decline to answer based upon my rights under the Fifth Amendment to the Constitution.
0: Had the 85-year-old answering all questions just like that. In Wisconsin, cleanup in Menasha and Fox River, ravaged by an EF3 tornado earlier this week. Menasha Police Community Liaison Officer Matthew Rowe with an update on the injured.
3: Approximately 60 minor injuries with 40 transports via hospital. The other 20 were self-admission or self-walk-in to those hospitals.
0: Firefighters cleaning up in France and Spain after hundreds of thousands of people have been evacuated due to wildfires. In Columbia, South Carolina, the late Senator Lindsey Graham giving a fond farewell in his home state. Governor Henry McMaster.
4: His impact was enormous, and I'm confident, as are you, that there will never be another Lindsey Graham.
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5: Now, your three-day weather forecast on Bloomberg 1130.
6: Trend in the weather pattern across the tri-state area will be for very gradual improvement over the next couple of days. The low that brought all the rain our way is slowly moving away from the area. So is the rain. We'll eventually get into drier weather, working towards the area from the Ohio River Valley and the Great Lakes states. Tonight, we may see a shower or a thunderstorm in a few spots early on, but partial clearing will be the story overnight. Lows will be 65 to 70. We're partly sunny tomorrow. Broad upper-level low-pressure system over the region could lead to some showers and thunderstorms tomorrow afternoon. Highs are 75 to 80. Any showers or thunderstorms end tomorrow evening. It'll become partly cloudy with a low of 65 to 70 tomorrow night. Friday, high pressure builds in. We'll have sunshine. Temperatures will reach 80 to 85. Saturday looks partly to mostly sunny with highs of 80 to 85. I'm Rob Carolyn, and that's your Bloomberg three-day forecast. Now back to the latest headlines from ABC News.
0: Unanimous approval of a resolution expressing the Senate's belief that Ghislaine Maxwell should not receive a presidential pardon or clemency.
7: While the resolution itself is effectively toothless and lacks enforcement power, the unanimous vote serves as a kind of collective response from the Senate to a lingering issue that's cast a shadow on the confirmation of Todd Blanche, President Trump's nominee to serve as Attorney General. Blanche has faced criticism for interviewing Maxwell in prison last year, shortly before she was transferred to a minimum security federal prison camp in Texas. Trump himself has not signaled he plans to pardon Maxwell, though he's not categorically ruled out clemency. The resolution comes one day before the Senate Judiciary Committee is expected to vote on Blanche's nomination. Peter Haralambos, ABC News.
0: At the start of training camp, Kansas City coach Andy Reid offered an update on Mia Bimini, the wife of offensive coordinator Eric Bimini, who was shot Sunday night.
8: She's doing better and great from where she was out of the ICU unit and making progress. So we're happy about that.
0: Reid said there's still no timetable on the return of the player. His family confirms that San Diego Chargers MVP Billy Ray Smith Jr. has died. He was 64. On top of a decade in the NFL, Smith helped create an after-school program called Bait Street, co-founded the Great Friends Foundation for local military families, and spent years in broadcasting. Dave Packer, ABC News.
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17: So Hermès seems to have spooked the market by talking about China and saying that China has stabilized, but it's not yet recovered. And I mean, this isn't really that different from what everyone else has been saying, but he talked, the CEO Axel Dumas talked about the pork price, and he said that obviously we know about the property market, but he said the pork price is low, and so that's an indication of less confidence. I'm worried about Hermès now. At the same time, on the backdrop of Hermès, you've also just had this sense that the Birkin, the Kelly.

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1: This is Bloomberg Daybreak Europe for this Thursday, the 30th of July, from London and Brussels. Coming up today,
2: a heavy wave of strikes against Iran. The US delivers what it calls a powerful response to attempted attacks on American forces.
1: A warning to Walsh. Long-term US borrowing costs hit a 19-year high after the Fed opts not to hike rates.
2: Riding the AI market roller coaster, Samsung shares jump, then erase gains after reporting a 25,000% jump in chip profits.
1: Plus, a break in the heat. France and Spain make progress against wildfires as two firefighters die while tackling a blaze in Greece.
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0: likes what's happened with the stock. Yeah. They like the market cap they've created. Week. Yeah. And so.
1: But he still sticks around in terms of dealing with perhaps the White House. Like that's.
0: He sticks around for those types of things.
1: Yeah.
0: I'm curious to see what kind of executive chairman he's going to be. Is he going to be like Jeff Bezos, where, you know, everyone knows he's around if needed, but Andy Jassy runs the show? Or is he going to be like Bob Iger? I'd be very shocked if he was like Bob Iger. But we'll see. You know, it's hard to let go of power, especially when you've been there for 30 years, you've been CEO for 15 years.
1: Yeah.
0: And if there's any bumps in the road, it's going to be tough for Turnus. But I think they'll be all right, especially with that $5 trillion valuation.
1: Yeah.
2: Don't worry. Mark Gurman's going to come back with us in the 4 o'clock hour when we're covering these Apple earnings. Mark Gurman, Global Head of Consumer Technology.
1: All right. Coming up, CEOs, dish it all out to Kate Crater. They-

0: We're going to be hitting them very hard because it's our turn to hit them. They know it's coming. They're asking us not to do it, but, you know, they tried shooting. So we had five rockets shot going 8,500 miles an hour, and all five rockets were knocked down to the ground. But they nevertheless took a shot, so it's our turn. And we'll see if we get there with an agreement.
1: It's our turn. This is Balance of Power on Bloomberg TV and radio. I'm Joe Matthew alongside Kaylee Lyons. That, of course, was President Trump. And that was just about 24 hours ago, warning Iran of increased strikes shortly before launching a heavy wave of attacks against the country overnight. This evening, the conflict with Iran risks engulfing ever more countries as the war widens. After Jordan's state media reported the country shot down five missiles launched from Iran today, coming after the U.S. thwarted an attack on U.S. personnel in Jordan earlier this week. Separately, two LNG tankers struck in Egypt. All a day after Saudi Arabia committed fighter jets to strike Iranian-backed targets in Iraq. So how did we get here after talks of a potential ceasefire just a few weeks ago? And what comes next? Joining us now is Mark Esper, the former defense secretary in the first Trump administration, now partner at Red Cell Ventures. Secretary, welcome back to Bloomberg TV and radio. It seems every couple of days we're adding another country to the list. How big will this get?
2: Yeah, well, first of all, good to be with you, Joe, and Kaylee this afternoon. Look, I think you're asking a very important question. Clearly, this conflict is now escalating horizontally and vertically, by the way. Horizontally, in a sense, as you mentioned, Egypt was struck today, and not just the Suez Canal, but the Mediterranean port of Egypt. So it was a quite a long shot and did some damage. And it's expanded eastward as far as the Caspian Sea. And we all